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0: Oh, I feel bad for Katie. She's in Lancaster. What's up, Katie? Happy Labor Day weekend from your rock station, 99.7 The Blitz. So we were texting back and forth. Her husband was supposed to build a grill today, and they were going to have a cookout to kick off the long weekend. But he never got the grill together, so now apparently she's just got a kitchen full of people eating slices of American cheese. I hope there's beer. I hope there's a lot of beer or something, Katie. And, bro, if you need help with that grill, I've done that before. It's not easy. I'll give you that. But I get off at midnight. I can come to Lancaster. I'll be there by, like, 12:30. We can build a grill and fire up some brats and save the day. Kirsch, to the rescue. Foo's next on The Blitz.
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0: again. Tomorrow, Buckeyes, Ball State in town at the Shoe, 12:30. And Ohio State has won 26 straight season openers, the longest active streak in the country. And it begins its 137th season tomorrow. All right, so hang out, watch the game, drink some beer, and go Bucks. Get Eagles.
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1: Oh, yeah. Friday, baby. Labor Day weekend. Hanging with Kirsch after dark at the Blitz. So how hard are you Friday tonight on a scale of already wearing your sleep apnea mask to not being able to find your bra? What are you up to? Paint me a picture. 800-821-9970. Here's Wage War.

0: Dude, it's going to be wild. We've got the entire Blitz fall concert series lined up for you. It's your rock station, 99.7 The Blitz. Wage War is going to wrap that whole thing up later in the season. So it gets underway on the 18th with Bill Murray. The Blitz presents Bill Murray and Knuckle Puck at Kemba Live, Friday, September 18th. A&R next door from 4 to 6 will do the pre-show party thanks to Magnolia Thunder Pussy Records. And then we'll head over to Kemba Live for Bill Murray. Smashing Pumpkins, Never Tell, Weezer, Candlebox, Five Finger Death Punch, and Wage War, all part of it. 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All right, let's do this. 3-day weekend, System of a Down, Collective Soul. Foods, they're all coming up.
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0: down 99.7 The Blitz. What's up? I'm Kirsch. I love hearing from you. Mike in Grove City just caught his neighbor's fence on fire. Which, I don't even know how this happened. With his smoker, he's trying to get smoked meats going for the weekend and caught his neighbor. Okay, Mike, maybe just shut it down and never try again. Derek is in Newark. He's drinking Busch Light in the garage, and I love every second of that. Tiffany in Reynoldsburg. What's up, Tiff? Girls' night. Margaritas, questionable outfits, and absolutely no supervision. Hold on a second. Where are you going? Because I'm out of here in like 2 hours, and that sounds like fun. I mean, let me know what you're doing, all right? 800-821-9970. New Cage the Elephant next.
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2: It is your one-song sample of the finest metal on the planet. What's up tonight? I'm Kirsch. Don't forget, Sunday night, Full Metal Jackie. 2 hours of metal. We kick it at 10 o'clock every Sunday night. Let's get you into tonight's metal. Back in 2003, this Cleveland band took one of the smoothest songs out of the 90s, just a massive hit, and dragged it straight into the basement. A cover of Crazy from Seal was buried as a hidden track on 8, an album that became the biggest of their career. Same melody, now covered in just slime, and I love every second of it. Guitar's unmistakable sickness out of this band, straight out of the 216, and in the Metal Shop, this is Mushroom Head with Crazy on the Blitz.

0: Breaking Benjamin, something wicked, 99.7, the Blitz, your rock station, and POD for you, too. All right, so this weekend looks fantastic. Once we get through tomorrow morning, maybe some rain to start, and then it's going to be like 80 and sunny for the rest of Labor Day weekend. I don't like what people call it, the unofficial end of summer. Summer's got a couple weeks left.
1: It's so weird to be places where summer is the enemy. I was like, in the Southwest, they talk about summer like it's an ex-lover they never want to see again.
2: We gotta get out of here before summer gets here. Last year, I couldn't leave my house when summer was here.
1: You ever notice the further north you go, the more obsessed people are with summer? Like, in February, I was in Bangor, Maine, and everyone was talking about summer. Everyone I met, they're like, you gotta come back during summer. You gotta come back. Which is a strange way to greet someone. Hi, how are you? Come back later. And it was everyone. You gotta come back during summer. You gotta.

0: Yeah, but I'm here now. 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They're like, summer here is unbelievable. It's perfect. 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Otherwise, it's a tundra filled with alcoholism and depression. But for those 13 odd days, it's worth it.
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1: 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Hit the concerts page over there. We also present Bill Murray with Knuckle Pocket Kemba. That's to kick off the Blitz Fall Concert Series. We're going to start at A&R Music Bar next door. 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That's on September.

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even know what to make of this. Shane just texted me. He said, we're having a barn party tonight. If you hear sirens, mind your own damn business. I kind of want to go to that.

0: All right, so they did this survey and they asked Americans if they knew what Labor Day means, and about 20% of people thought it was the founding of labor unions. 9% thought it was the official start of fall. 6% thought it was to celebrate the signing of the U.S. Constitution. And 4% thought it honors the end of World War II. Come on. Schools have failed us. It's to celebrate how everybody's supposed to go into labor this weekend. A lot of babies being born. Riverside Methodist Hospital. It's not. It's a damn day off because you deserve it. 3 days grace, Rob Zombie, and Motionless and White. They're on the way.
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0: 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I'm Kirsch. That's going to do it for me tonight. But the weekend, my friend, is just getting started. Tomorrow, Buckeyes back in the shoe, which means tonight, we party. Tomorrow, we tailgate. And by kickoff, somebody's uncle is going to be shirtless and arguing with the TV. But that's the way we're supposed to do it. Thank you to everyone who checked in, cranked it up, made Friday night sound like one giant Columbus house party. Get home safe. Hydrate just enough to survive tomorrow. And remember, if you're going to make bad decisions, at least make them with a killer soundtrack. We'll keep it going. Go Bucks, stay loud, stay dangerous, and as always, stay filthy, Columbus. It's the Blitz.
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0: Wow, that last commercial was a banger, wasn't it? 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The Blitz.

0: On this episode of Science Stuff, we're examining the fastest things on the planet, like the cheetah. It can reach a land speed of over... probably having an off day happens to everybody, but here is the American race car. People love the thrill of the... Okay, next up is the Falcon. Oh, all right. Ooh, great Caesar's ghost, what was that? Why, I think we've found the fastest... Let's watch in slow motion.
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0: On this episode of Science Stuff, we're examining the fastest things on the planet, like the cheetah. It can reach a land speed of over, probably having an off day happens to everybody, but here is the American race car. People love the thrill of the... Okay. Next up is the Falcon. Oh, all right. Oh, great Caesar's ghost, what was that? Why, I think we've found the fastest... Let's watch in slow motion.
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0: On this episode of Science Stuff, we're examining the fastest things on the planet, like the cheetah. It can reach a land speed of over... Well, probably having an off day happens to everybody, but here is the American race car. People love the thrill of the... Okay. Next up is the Falcon. Oh, all right.
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0: 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Let's watch in slow motion.
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0: 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ECO. 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
1: Labor Day.
0: No, really. What's your favorite holiday?
1: Labor Day? Get Eco. 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
1: Did you know, Thick, as a football fan, the forward pass actually came with really big penalties? 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

0: 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It can reach a land speed of over... Well, probably having an off day happens to everybody, but here is the American race car. People love the thrill of the... Okay, next up is the Falcon. Oh, all right.
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1: Oh, God. 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
1: Okay. All right, stop with the text. This took a horrible turn.
3: What did you think was going to happen?
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1: It's a Wednesday, which means we've got to visit Festhole, where people jump online and admit things they've done. You can do the same if you want to, anonymously, 800-821-9970, like this person admits. My new boyfriend uses pizza base, like a pizza crust, with no toppings, to scoop up split pea soup, like using naan to scoop up curry if you're at an Indian restaurant. I ought to leave him, but I'm fascinated by how much deeper this horror might go.
2: I don't have any problem with that. It actually sounds good. I like split pea soup, and I do love a bread.
1: I'm
2: Give
1: with
2: me
1: you.
2: A pizza crust.
1: I love fine. A bread.
2: Uh-huh.
1: Pizza crust, a little weird, but the split pea soup. My mom used to make it. I'd walk in, and that ham bone would be stewing.
2: Okay.
1: And then,
2: Mom!
3: It's got a smell,
1: It
3: man.
1: Does. It has got a horrible, horrible smell. I think I would rather smell discharge of some sort.
3: Oh, God.
2: I just took a drink of my smoothie. Come on. Gross.
3: I can't. I stop.
1: I didn't say from where.
3: Yeah, but where does everybody's mind go?
1: I don't know.
3: Stop that. Right. You're killing us.
1: My parents had a catmint bush in their garden, which attracted lots of bees. I would catch several of them in matchboxes and release them in the classroom during the very boring Friday double math period. I would then sit back and enjoy the ensuing havoc and screams of horror. That's evil. That is evil. But I'll tell you what, I'd be the same way. I don't like bees.
2: So I don't like math.
1: There's one around, I'm going.
2: Yeah.
1: I'm going full craze. This person admits, I'm in an unspoken competition with my significant other to get the last bit of toothpaste out of the tube. If I can't get any more out, I secretly start the next tube and put it back in the box so she doesn't realize. That's something you would do, you cheater.
2: Yeah. Maybe.
1: Uh-huh. This person admits, I genuinely thought the chorus of Enter Sandman was excellent, Enter Night. To be fair, it was 1991, and everyone spoke like Ninja Turtles or Wayne's World, so it makes sense.
3: True.
2: Excellent. Excellent. I like that.
1: Internet. This person admits, I work in a children's nursery. The easiest job to be in when you want to get away with a fart. Hilariously watching someone acknowledge the smell and rally all the napping children to see which one of them pooped themselves. I often wonder if any of my colleagues do the same. Blame it on the baby. And finally, this person admits, this is so going in my back pocket, and I hope and I pray and I cross my fingers I get to use this on someday. A woman was rude to me on the train today. So I Googled the book she was reading while we were on the train, and as I was leaving, I told her who the murderer was.
2: Oh!
1: Genius!
2: That is cold!
1: Oh, I love that so much. Oh, I hope someone is rude to me on a train or a plane.
2: Yeah.
1: Because I would do that in a heartbeat. Looking to kill some time. Go visit Festhole today.
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0: We've traveled to the future and back to bring you the Morning Blitz Rewind. 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
1: Well, Hilliard School is back at it today. My stepsons both, I would assume, there now for the first day of school. A senior and a freshman. It's so crazy to think two high schoolers in the house.
2: How about that?
1: Yeah, that's just insane to me. But
3: then you look at the empty refrigerator.
1: All the time.
4: Man,
1: cannot
3: teenage boys food are unbelievable.
1: The house.
2: I mean, when you had to resort to eating a Go-Gurt for breakfast yesterday, which I thought was so funny, and there's a picture of it on our Blitz Facebook page, I thought, yeah, you're suffering the effects of teenage boys.
1: Which, by the way, was a Go-Gurt I had to grab at Sheetz on Roberts Road on my drive to work because we had nothing in the house.
3: Oh. Right.
2: That wasn't even a house Go-Gurt.
1: That was not a house Go-Gurt, no. That was this little pouch smoothie thing they had at Sheetz, and I was like, I just need something.
2: Gotta have something.
1: Why? Because all my breakfast food is gone! obviously the senior has been through it, senior year for the freshman. I texted him this morning, and I said, you know, welcome to high school. You know, this is it. What are you in for? And luckily, you know, we moved, obviously. Last year was their first year in Hilliard schools, and anytime you go to a new school. So I'm glad he got a year under his belt. He got into eighth grade, met some friends, didn't just jump into a new high school. That could be a little bit more difficult. Yeah. You know, same thing with the older one. He didn't jump into senior year and have to join all the people that have gone to school forever enjoying their last year of high school together. He had his junior year to make friends and things like that. So I think they're going to be okay, but I was reading something online where someone was talking about back to school and goes, man, I remember my freshman year. I spent $20 buying elevator passes from two seniors. There was no elevator in our school.
3: Yeah, that happened at Grove City.
1: Did it really?
3: Oh, yeah. We had in the Commons, which is like where everybody sits, with the cafeteria where everybody eats lunch and all that. And they also had study halls in there. There's a senior balcony. So once you were a senior, you were allowed up on the balcony to eat lunch or study hall, whatever. But when you're brand new to the school, you may not know that. So they would sell passes to the balcony.
1: The senior balcony.
3: Yes.
1: Okay.
3: And that got you nowhere.
1: Right. See,
3: you
1: mine
3: up that
1: was
3: steps, got sent right back down.
1: I grew up on just a block north of 8 Mile, and you know, obviously 8 Mile became famous from the Eminem movie. But 8 Mile literally is the dividing line between what is considered Detroit and all the other suburbs. And so the school I went, where I grew up, Oak Park, technically I was Oak Park Schools, a block north of the Detroit dividing line. So I didn't grow up in the best neighborhood. Let's just put it that way. And the big thing for us after leaving eighth grade and going through the summer was you're going to get beat up for wearing the wrong shoes. Because if you weren't a cool kid, then the seniors were going to beat the crap out of you. So that's what we walked into. There were no like pranks about buying elevator passes or what was the other one? Pool passes.
2: I remember
1: things like that.
2: And there are some schools that have natatoriums and pools. DeSales did not.
1: Right. And so I want to know, because I didn't have any of that. What was that? Was there anything that seniors did to freshmen? Did you sell the elevator passes? Did you sell the pool passes? That little prank or razz or initiation? 800-821-9970. Because, I didn't have any of that. A senior balcony, that's a good one.
3: Yeah.
1: Did anyone, did the teachers say anything? Did the word get around, or was it just kind of on the DL?
3: Oh, I never heard about anybody getting in trouble for it.
1: Okay.
3: You know.
1: Because I'd imagine someone could get in trouble.
3: Oh, yeah. I suppose if you bought one and found out it was, you know, a prank, you could go tell on the person.
1: Yeah.
3: But if you're a freshman, are you going to go tell on a senior?
1: I mean,
3: over 50 cents?
1: Probably not. Probably not. You probably don't want that hassle.
3: Yeah.
1: Did your school have one, though?
3: It's kind of like hazing, but nonviolent.
1: Right, yeah, exactly.
3: You know.
2: How about like a fake map of the school?
1: That would be a good one.
2: Yeah.
1: Oh, just put everything like on backwards?
2: Yeah.
1: That's I like that one.
2: Hallways and overly complicated.
1: Do up a little drawing, print a few off, and hand them to a select few freshmen, where they then are just walking backwards throughout the entire school. 997 The Blitz.
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0: 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Backwards.
1: There's an interesting question. Should anyone who either the bride or groom has slept with ever be at the wedding? No matter what. It could have been an old college friend, and on a drunken game night, you know, there was a one-night thing. Or, I don't know, what if there's a young child and the ex is there to keep an eye, you know, to watch the child?
2: Okay, it's like an ex-spouse.
1: Right. Should there ever be a time where someone you have been with in the biblical sense be at the wedding?
2: I say no.
1: You say no?
2: Yeah. No.
1: No,
2: you shouldn't be there.
1: Okay.
2: But, I mean, I'm thinking if it was an ex-spouse, like, why do you want your ex-spouse there?
1: No, you wouldn't. I'm sure grandma or grandpa or another aunt or uncle could watch the baby. I don't know why. I'm just throwing it out there.
2: No, I know. I think that may be the only circumstance where I could feel that there would still be enough of a relationship that if it's turned the corner and things are okay, that you would want... It would be okay if they were there, but I say no.
1: Okay.
2: I don't like that. Uh-uh.
1: Dick?
3: Well, I'm thinking about people who grow up with a group of friends, and maybe some of them have dated each other, and now, years later, two of them are together, they're getting married,
1: yeah.
3: And these are all our friends.
1: Yeah. Yeah.
3: Or maybe like your wife's or your wife-to-be, maybe one of her good friends, she's inviting because it's her good friend, because she doesn't know that 2 years before you got together, you were with said
1: that
3: good
1: should
3: friend.
1: Probably come out before you get married.
3: Well, it doesn't necessarily happen. And then she's inviting her to the wedding, and you're going, oh, man.
1: Yeah.
2: Well, what do you think, Goose?
1: I'm with you, Kelly.
2: Yeah.
1: I can't think of a scenario where anyone...
2: Where that would feel comfortable at all.
1: I guess I would be a little uncomfy if Nora had someone there. I'm sure she would be uncomfy if I had someone there.
2: Yeah.
1: And I can't think of anyone that I would want to invite.
2: Yeah, I can't... Other than an ex-spouse, who are you remaining that close with? That they would be invited to your wedding?
1: Right. 800-821-9970. Aaron says, my ex-girlfriend was at my wedding, and my now... wife's ex-husband was also at our wedding. Wow.
2: Okay.
1: Blitz, hi, who's this?
4: Donnie,
1: should anyone who has slept with the bride or groom be at a wedding at all?
4: I'm with you and Kelly. I'm 100% no. I don't see a reason where that would be any kind of cool or necessary.
1: Yeah, I don't. I'm just trying to figure out a scenario why and what that would be. I appreciate the call. Donnie, thank you so much. Have yourself a great Wednesday. Blitz, hi, who's this?
5: It's Kevin.
1: Kevin, should someone who slept with the bride or groom be at the wedding?
5: I actually been a person that slept with the bride and been at two of those weddings.
1: Wait, I'm sorry.
3: He slept with the bride and he was at the wedding.
1: Oh. Okay, you were a guest at a wedding and you had slept with the bride.
5: Yes.
1: How long before the wedding did you guys hook up?
5: It was at least a couple years before the wedding, before they even met their husband. I'm the reason why they actually would have actually got married.
1: So, okay. Now, I agree.
5: One of them was in a really bad state, and I basically like helped coach her out of it, and so she could move on and find the love of her life.
2: Oh, so that help was real intimate.
1: You were the if you can't get over a man, get underneath one.
2: Yeah.
1: You were that guy. Okay, fair enough. But you know, here's the thing. I also am a firm believer in I cannot and will not judge Nora for anything she did before we met.
3: Right.
1: There's just no way you could ever do that.
3: No.
1: We did not know each other. You can't judge someone for doing that.
3: But Kevin, did her husband that she got married to, did he know?
5: Okay, he knew I was the reason why she's still here on the planet, but he didn't know that we were that intimate.
1: Okay.
3: So she invited you.
5: He knew that I'm the reason why they are being able to be together.
2: Okay, you're saying a lot of words there. he did not know that you had slept with his future bride.
3: Right. No, he did not.
1: And she invited you.
5: So
1: All right, well, I appreciate the call, man.
5: Really good friend and everything else.
1: Yeah.
5: There.
1: Yep. Okay.
5: As soon as she started, like, as soon as she was able to get out there again, it was straight platonic with us.
1: Right.
3: Okay.
1: Right.
3: And you're just friends
1: and
3: at that point.
1: And you just went on, and that was it. Okay. Yeah. Well, I appreciate the call, man. Thank you so much. 800-821-9970. Blitz, hi, who's this?
6: This is Amber.
1: Amber. All right, female perspective. Should anyone who slept with the bride or groom be at the wedding?
6: I would say no. However, I went to my best friend's wedding 2 years ago, and his now husband's ex-wife was at the wedding.
1: Okay, so...
2: Now, there's a circumstance, I guess, that I didn't think of.
1: Yes. If someone has come to the full realization of what their life is about and they are mm-hmm. actually gay and they get divorced, then is the significant other there?
2: I still feel the same way about it. There's still been an intimacy that I don't think is appropriate at the person's wedding.
1: I'm kind of with
6: you. I would agree as well. And it was really weird. Like, there through the nuptials, through the reception, all the things. It was really weird.
2: Yeah, all that's right. Interesting.
1: Well, thank you very much for the call. Wow. Rob, okay. Well, I had 5 at mine. 2 were bridesmaids. To this day, she still doesn't know about one of the bridesmaids. Oh, man. Would that end in divorce if they found out? Like, what happens? Here, that's part 2 to the question. Let's find out after the wedding. You're 6 months into your wedding, or you're 6 months into your marriage, and you find out, oh, yeah, you know, Thick that was there, we hooked up about 5 years ago. Is that the end of the relationship? Two years before you even met this person, her and Thick hooked up, and you're like, okay, wait a minute. You never told me that. Yeah. I didn't think it was that big of a deal. It was a one-night thing. It didn't matter. Do you throw away the relationship on that?
2: I don't know. That's a question of honesty.
1: Yeah?
2: You know it matters. You know it matters, but you decided not to say something.
1: Yeah.
0: The Morning Blitz Rewind will be right back. On this episode of Science Stuff, we're examining the fastest things on the planet, like the cheetah. It can reach a land speed of over... Probably having an off day happens to everybody, but here is the American race car. People love the thrill of the... Okay. Next up is the Falcon. No. All right. Ooh, great Caesar's ghost. What was that? Why, I think we've found the fastest. Let's watch in slow motion.
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0: You're listening to the Morning Blitz Rewind. Hear it again when we rewind it again.
1: I came across this clip the other day. You know how, I know we have it here, a lot of cities, they'll do the morning news, you know, 5 or 6 a.m.
2: Yeah.
1: And then they'll repeat the news every hour until 9, maybe 10. And then at 9 or 10, almost every major city has got their own little local Today show, sit around the table, talk about
3: advertiser heavy.
1: Exactly. They've got a few in Detroit. And this took place last week as the three hosts were sitting around talking. And, well, let me just play you the clip.
4: Yeah, that is, if you can provide yourself with food, and again, they're ice fishing because everything is frozen.
5: Uh-huh.
4: And you're looking for fat in the beaver.
5: Yeah.
4: The beaver is the beaver is the most sought after.
5: It is.
4: Ryan, do you think you could eat beaver? It's fat and then it's meat.
5: It made them all sick, though. They all got sick after it.
4: Well, you can't eat diseased animals.
6: Oh, God.
4: What about a moose?
6: Yeah. I don't know anything about this show, okay. Dina, but you're really funny.
4: Okay.
6: You are a really funny gal.
1: Oh, my good buddy Ryan up on Good Day Detroit could not keep it together.
3: Oh, my gosh.
1: I mean.
3: It's like us trying to talk about the Beaver Creek beaver and Bucky's beaver.
1: Yeah.
3: We're all talking beavers
1: you
3: now for some
1: beavers. Reason.
3: Talk
1: beavers, absolutely. Nothing like a fatty beaver.
3: Man, you can't eat a diseased beaver.
1: You cannot eat a diseased beaver. That is the last thing you want to do.
3: No.
1: And but a fatty beaver, that's some good eating right there.
2: So this is not like, this wasn't normal news.
1: No.
2: Okay.
1: No, this was their little 9 a.m.
2: Okay.
1: They're all just sitting around the table.
3: Just folksy.
2: Yeah.
3: Having a chit-chat.
2: We always see it. My wife and I talk about it all the time, and I know you guys have to notice. When you watch local news, the minute they go off script, away from the teleprompter, things get really weird. Every single time. If they're reading the teleprompter, it's all good. They get done and they just start having a conversation and it always gets really odd.
1: No, this was just one of their little segments and they were talking about like surviving in the wild. They were talking about the show Alone, which I haven't watched, but you know, you're out in the wild by yourself trying to survive.
3: Mm-hmm.
1: And sometimes you have to eat a fatty beaver.
2: As long as it's not diseased.
1: As long as it's not diseased.
2: Oh my.
1: I love that she brought up, you know, you could eat moose, but I mean, if you're going to have the fatty beaver, which part of the moose are you going to eat? Obviously, the moose knuckle. I mean, that's the only part that you should be putting in your mouth, right?
3: It'll give you something to do for a while.
1: It will.
3: Yeah.
1: Oh, yeah. And it's best if you find, like, the biggest moose knuckle out there. You gotta do it.
4: And again, they're ice fishing because everything's frozen.
5: Uh-huh.
4: And you're looking for fat in the beaver.
1: Yeah, you are.
4: The beaver is the most sought after.
1: Yes, it is. 100%.
4: Ryan, do you think you could eat beaver?
1: Yes, I could.
3: I keep thinking, does she know what she's doing? But she keeps really enunciating beaver.
1: Yeah,
3: so you know
1: she's really
3: putting
1: it out there.
2: Oh, yeah.
1: She's really putting it out there.
2: She's putting that beaver all out there.
1: But I'll tell you what, if I got to survive, I am chowing on some beaver.
2: Oh, yeah.
1: I am going to get my fill. You got to live. Live your life. Eat the beef. Should I put that on a t-shirt, maybe? That's 7 Blitz.
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1: Hey, real quick, I just had a revelation. SNL, do you remember, of course you do, Christopher Walken hosting SNL and gave us one of probably the top five, definitely top 10 SNL skits of all time, and it was the behind the scenes of the Blue Oyster Cult. And more cowbell.
2: Yes.
1: Will Ferrell and more cowbell.
3: Yeah, yeah.
1: They're making what's the name of the song? Don't Fear the Reaper.
3: Yeah.
1: And he's dancing around. We just played Ozzy, and
3: Crazy Train, yeah.
1: we need a new skit, a behind the scenes skit on SNL. They need to find their new Will Ferrell, and they need to bring Christopher Walken back as the music producer, because there's one guy that needs his time in the spotlight. And it's this guy right here.
2: Yeah, what is that?
1: It's shaped like a U, and it's got a ball on the end, and it hits like a cowbell, and it rattles. And so they need to explore the studio space with that, with whatever guy is playing that. Christopher Walken as the music producer.
3: I love it.
2: We need more whatever that is.
1: Yeah, what is the name of that thing? We need more of that.
2: Okay, this is the rattling sound in the intro of Ozzy Osbourne's Crazy Train is made by a percussion instrument called a vibraslap.
1: We need more vibra. I got a fever, and the only cure is more vibraslap. Actually, vibraslap's usually how I take care of my headaches.
3: You said vibra?
1: Uh-huh. Yeah, vibraslap. Yep. I use a vibraslap. Usually knocks my headache out and lets me go to sleep.
3: Oh, really?
1: Yeah. Mm. Give it the old vibraslap. That's kind of what it sounds like, too. Okay. When you get going too fast.
2: You need to go to the doctor.
1: You get it going too fast, that undercarriage starts moving. That's exactly what it sounds like. I mean, you're... That's bad. Speaking of undercarriage, we had to take a slight left-hand turn on the show here because something happened about 45 minutes ago, and it brought up an interesting conversation because at the top of the hour, Kelly, you were doing your news.
2: Yes.
1: We had finished what we were talking about. It was traffic. We had finished what we were talking about. We hit the traffic open, as we call it, and you start doing traffic. And at that point, I usually sit down in my seat because I'm usually standing, and then I'll go to sitting. And I sat down, and I instantly jumped out of my seat. And Thick's looking at me with a strange face, but doesn't say anything because you're in the middle of traffic. You keep going with your traffic, as a professional does, as I'm standing back here just hunched over.
3: I thought you were about to fall down.
1: Yeah. And then finally, you finish the traffic, and Thick turns off all the microphones, and both of you are like, "Are you okay?" And I go, "I just sat on my nut!" Because that's exactly what happened. I sat down in my chair. We've got like these high stool office chairs. And somehow, I don't know, I just sat down on it.
4: These nuts!
1: And it hurt.
2: Oh.
1: And Kelly, you were a little shocked. Because you said...
2: Well, I said, why don't you put some underwear on and get those things all snugged up in there and you won't do stuff like that.
1: Right. But I wear boxer briefs. And you were a bit shocked because you said, I took you as a commando guy.
2: I thought you were for some reason.
3: Commando guy.
2: Maybe we never had this conversation. I'm not sure.
1: We have not. I've made it a point not to bring up my underwear habits with you.
2: Well,
1: you know,
2: okay.
1: Trying to be at least somewhat respectful.
2: I just made an assumption, I guess.
1: Yeah, no, you did.
2: Sorry about that.
1: But I'm just very curious. I'm just very curious. Why? What was it? What is it about me?
2: I must have created a backstory for you that isn't true.
1: I really want to know the backstory that you created in your head.
2: I think it had to do with something at Kroger and having an explosive situation.
1: Oh, just getting ready for a massive
2: You thought,
1: poop.
2: You know... Yeah.
1: Probably doesn't wear them.
2: I don't know.
1: I wonder what would make someone, I'm very curious, 800-821-9970, what makes someone a commando guy?
3: Maybe a vibraslap.
1: A vibraslap could make you a commando guy. I mean, if you got a coworker who shuffles through the hallways and as he goes by, all you hear is, he's going commando for sure. For sure. But yeah, I'm just kind of curious as to what attributes would make someone, you look at them and go, oh yeah, that's a commando guy.
2: Yeah, I feel like you're a guy that who really likes to, you really like the feel of a fresh breeze. I don't know. I'm not sure. You just feel so free with your personal business down there.
1: Uh-huh.
3: Probably because you say you sleep naked.
2: Maybe that's true.
1: That could be it. Yeah.
2: It doesn't explain anything, but maybe.
1: You know me. Right after the show ends, I go out in the parking lot, I unzip,
2: air
1: and
2: it
1: I
2: out.
1: Just.
2: Air it out. Who wants to take all that time with underwear?
1: I stand in the corner, and I put my arms out, and just, you know. Between the free breeze and the sunbathing of the beehole, you're just.
2: Oh. See, honestly, why wouldn't I think that?
3: Right.
2: It's a smart conclusion.
3: It is.
1: I guess if you're a betting woman.
3: Yeah.
1: If you're putting your money on the smart bet.
3: What we know about you,
1: Okay. Fair enough. I can't argue with that.
0: Ooh. This has got Blitz all over it.
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1: Football week is here, and I know a lot of people this past weekend did their fantasy football drafts. I don't play fantasy football. I did for a few years. I don't have
2: Oh, you did
1: time.
2: Play?
1: Oh, yeah.
2: Oh, okay.
1: Yeah. That's why I don't play anymore, because I'm so bad at it that it's a waste of time and money. Because I don't have time to sit there and break down and analyze. And I remember a couple years I lived in Denver, I actually had Peyton Manning as my quarterback while he was winning the Super Bowls for the Broncos.
2: Yeah.
1: I left him in during bye weeks.
2: Oh,
1: I think at one point he got injured, like he sprained his ankle or something small, but he was out for a few weeks. I had left him in for like the 3 weeks. He was like,
2: You know, it only takes 10 minutes to go on and adjust your lineup.
1: I don't got time for that. I don't have time for that. Not doing it. No interest to me whatsoever. And then you've got people like Thick, who for the past month has been looking at websites and stats and watching the games to see who's doing what. And you're in five leagues.
2: Yeah, it's four.
1: Yeah.
2: Plus DraftKings.
1: Yeah, that's just and you don't play, Kelly, do you?
2: It's my part-time job, man.
1: It's true. Yeah, and you have made good chunks of money doing it, which is amazing.
3: However, feel like, too, you're always in competition with Heather. Like, you got to make sure.
2: She won.
3: She's really good.
2: Two head-to-head leagues I'm in. One I run, and the other one's the Blitz League, and she won them both last year.
1: Now, here's the thing, Kelly. I want to give you a scenario.
3: Okay, give me a scenario.
1: Let's just say you are in a fantasy football league.
3: Okay.
1: In which you pay... Well, what's an entry fee for a fantasy football?
2: $100.
1: And you're trying to win how much? Is it every week or at the end somebody wins?
2: At the end, okay. You win. Yeah, it's like first and second prizes.
1: And what's first prize?
2: It's like $700 and $300 in most leagues.
1: $700 is on the line, right?
3: Yeah.
1: Okay. So the season starts, and you've spent a little bit of time putting together your roster. You have an idea who you want to draft, because you're not crazy into it as much as some other people like Thick. But you're enough where you're like, I'm going to play, it'll be fun, I could win $700, right? And you've got eight people in your league, let's say, Kelly, okay? And then come to find out, one of these people, during draft day, had someone on the line, an expert on the line.
3: Okay.
1: And you're discussing, you find out this person during the draft is discussing their picks with an expert every single round. What should I do here? Would you be mad at that person for getting a ringer, basically?
2: A consultant,
1: when you're supposed to be doing your own thing, your own research, making your own decisions. But no, you've got an expert making your picks for you. Would that upset you?
3: Well, I mean, if it's kind of understood generally that we're doing our own thing and we're not calling in pros, then yes, I would be upset. But if that's like available to everybody, then I would say, well, I guess I'm just too
1: you just
3: dumb.
1: Didn't do it. Okay.
3: I'm too dumb to call in a professional.
1: Okay.
3: I should have. But
1: because I don't know. I don't know the rules when you do this kind of stuff.
2: What was everybody else doing it? Maybe other people were doing it. Who knows?
1: Could be. I know one person who wasn't. His significant other wasn't, because she was trying to look over his shoulder. A couple weeks ago, when we had our little, you know, guys' night out, bachelor party, so to speak.
3: All right.
1: My best friend Scott was in town, and Scott, Thick, and I went to dinner, and half the steak dinner was those two talking about fantasy football, because Scott's in fantasy football, and Scott's like, Thick is like, you can do this and this. And then they trade numbers. And for 4 hours yesterday, or whatever it was, Scott is doing his draft. And he's got, first of all, they spent like 1 hour in the morning talking about the draft. And then when the draft comes, Scott's got Thick on the line.
2: We're texting.
1: Every pick about who should I take here and who should I take here.
3: Oh, so it's basically...
1: And Thick's not in the league. He is Scott's consultant for picks.
3: Are you getting a cut of the winnings if you win?
2: Oh, I'm not. There was nothing agreed to. I didn't expect it.
1: I would be pissed.
2: He didn't take my advice on every pick. He just, what do you think about this? And I tell him, but he didn't always do what I thought he should do.
1: I'd still be mad.
3: Was it a covert thing? Were you doing it sort of on the sly so that nobody else would know?
2: I don't know. I wasn't there. I'm just texting.
1: Scott's girlfriend was there during the draft, and she kept trying to look over his shoulder and see his notes, and he's like, no, he's hiding his pad. He's like, no, this is
3: hiding his phone.
2: Because she won it last year.
1: Right.
2: She won their league last year. So.
1: Yeah, but I would be pissed. You can't have a ringer on the line.
3: Yeah, it does feel like you're bending. He was bending the rules at best.
1: Yes.
2: What rule? What rule was being bent?
3: I guess it's just like
1: the honor system.
2: Oh, okay.
1: Is what was being
3: yes,
1: bent.
3: Yes, an honor system.
1: The unwritten rule. If we're going to do this, you make your own picks. This is our league.
3: Now,
1: you
3: if I was in a league, I would definitely be having Thick on the line. 100% because I'm a cheater. So that's no if that gives you any context for...
1: Yeah, I would not be... Yeah, I would be mad. Money on the line.
3: Yeah.
1: And you're bringing in a ringer.
3: Oh, yeah, 100%. Yeah. I'm doing what Scott did.
2: Jeb texts in and says, way to bust your friends out on the air.
1: Hey!
2: And Colton said, fantasy football is D&D for jocks. Well, I was never a jock.
1: Wannabe jocks. People who weren't jocks. That's what it is. You want to live vicariously through the other players. Yeah. Well, all right. Well, good luck, Scott. Do you do your drafts, Thick?
2: What's that?
1: Have you done your drafts? Or are they coming up?
2: I got two on Labor Day.
1: Oh, okay. Two coming up. Yeah. All right.
3: Would you be mad if someone in your group, unbeknownst to you, was using...
2: No, not at all.
3: No?
2: Nope.
3: Okay.
2: Not at all.
1: Well, yeah, because he's like whoever they're bringing in, I'm beating anyways because I'm that good.
3: Yeah, so you're that confident.
1: Right,
3: okay.
1: Exactly.
2: Well, and you know what? The funny thing is that everybody in my league is like me.
1: Right.
2: My league is so competitive.
1: And that's the thing. If everyone in the league, if it's one of those super competitive leagues and you all do your research and you spend hours studying and blah, blah, blah, that's fine. But for a little amateur fun league and you're bringing in a ringer, no.
3: Yeah. It feels like you're crossing maybe a little bit a line.
1: Yeah. I don't think that's right at all.
0: The Morning Blitz Rewind will be right back after we rewind. On this episode of Science Stuff, we're examining the fastest things on the planet, like the cheetah. It can reach a land speed of over... Well, probably having an off day happens to everybody, but here is the American race car. People love the thrill of the... Okay, next up is the Falcon. Oh, all right. Ooh, great Caesar's ghost, what was that? Why, I think we've found the fastest... Let's watch in slow motion.
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1: You remember a couple days ago my stupid idea where I tried to make bands bigger than they are?
2: Yes.
3: Yes.
1: Ariana Grande should have been Ariana Vente.
2: Yes.
1: I forgot the other ones. But it was really dumb.
2: I liked it.
1: Let's get dumber.
3: Oh, no.
1: I saw this online. I thought it was a great idea. Ruin a company with one letter. Because if you take the E and you switch it with an A, I don't think anyone wants to eat a taco ball. That'd be really strange. If you take the R and you replace it with an L, does anyone really want to go have dinner at Texas Roadhouse?
2: No.
1: Probably not. No. Probably not. I mean, I know a couple people shaped like this, but if you take out the H and add a B, I've seen a pizza butt before. Just that little weird flat triangle shaped pizza butt. Instead of Pizza Hut. I think I see you Googling over there.
2: Somebody said
1: If you take out the E and put in a U, I'm really not gonna stand over my sink and brush my teeth with crust toothpaste.
2: Ew.
3: Crust.
1: Oh, crust toothpaste. You know, a couple options here. Do you really want to come home and have a delicious snack that you replace the R with an L and you've got Lice Krispies?
2: No, gosh, yeah, that'll ruin it.
1: Yeah, that'll definitely ruin it. Are you thinking over there, Thick?
3: I'm just looking at restaurant names, trying to figure out how to change one.
1: Mm-hmm.
2: Somebody said Dick's Sporting Goods. Replace the G in goods with a W.
1: Replace the what?
3: The G in goods with a W.
1: Oh, Dick's Sporting Goods. Why are you whispering?
2: I don't know. It's too dirty for me to say out loud.
3: Oh, gosh.
1: Dick's Sporting. Wait, would you rather say wood or boner?
2: Wood.
1: Wood, yeah. Okay. You'll say wood on its own.
2: Yeah.
1: But you don't want to say Dick's Sporting Wood.
2: Exactly.
1: Oh, yeah, because then it would be like a man named Dick.
2: Yes.
1: Sporting a wood.
2: Right.
1: I get it now.
2: Okay.
1: well, then this one's for you, Kelly.
2: Okay.
1: Because if you take out the S and replace it with an R, you can have yourself some delicious smoky boner.
2: Oh, God.
3: Smoky boner. Go to Shite Castle.
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20: Do you stay up at night thinking about the lack of push from your team's offensive line? 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You're not crazy. You're a fan. And no college football fan can fan to their fullest without the bold, one-of-a-kind taste of Dr. Pepper. It won't fix any of the problems we previously stated, but it's delicious. And drinking it at a tailgate will make you look like a ball knower, which is a great consolation prize for the lack of push your offensive line gets. College football. It's a Pepper thing.
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1: It's a Monday. Busy, busy week ahead. I mean, there's like this wedding thing going on Friday. She's got it, going through all the final checklist, meeting with the meeting with her friend who is the officiant, and going over what she's going to say, and then got a final call with the taco truck for dinner, and shifting, you know, the times a little bit, and working everything out. So I wanted to make sure I was well rested. I took some extra gummies last night. Unfortunately, they kicked in before I fell asleep, so I wanted to share some of my gummy thoughts with you that I had as I was laying there in bed. Like, I thought about this. If you look at a world map, why do almost all continents have a peninsula pointing downward? The whole world, like, comes down to, like, a point.
2: Yeah.
1: Almost no country or continent has a top point. They all point down.
2: How about that?
1: Yeah. I mean, what is down? But in terms of the globe, it all kind of comes down to a point. Go look at a map. It's kind of crazy.
3: Yeah, I'm so dumb about geography. I don't even know what you're talking about. And I'm stone cold sober.
1: I'll show you a map.
3: Florida. You want to see a map? Florida, you mean?
1: Well, come here real quick. Come take a look. See? Here's South America, down. Here's Mexico, down. Here's Florida, down. Here's Africa, down. Here's Australia, down.
3: Well, Australia's kind of trying.
1: Australia's trying.
3: They're trying. They're not getting anywhere.
1: Not quite. Australia had a stroke. Like, it's kind of just kind of it's just kind of like slouched off.
3: What you're saying. Yeah. Okay. Yeah, interesting.
1: Thought about this before falling asleep last night. Scooby-Doo. Remember watching Scooby-Doo and the gang growing up?
3: Oh, yeah.
1: Scooby-Doo is nothing but a TV show about how white people just insert themselves into everything. No one asks these people to solve a mystery. They just show up and they're like, oh, wait, you got a goblin running around? We'll figure it out. No, it's not your business. Stay out of our business.
3: I mean, because if it weren't for those meddling kids.
1: Right. They're always meddling.
3: Yeah.
1: Mind your own business.
3: That's right.
1: I thought about this before falling asleep last night. A nut for a jar of tuna is the same spelled forwards and backwards.
3: A nut for a jar of tuna. Oh, how about that?
1: Mm-hmm. Yeah. So if you learn how to read backwards and you come across a sentence, a nut for a jar of tuna is the same forward and backwards.
3: Nice.
1: I thought about this before falling asleep last night. Adam Driver. You know Adam Driver.
3: Yeah.
1: Actor. Yes. I like him. He's going to be the new villain in the new X-Men movie that comes out in a couple years. Adam Driver looks like someone tried to draw Keanu Reeves from memory.
3: Oh, yes! You're so right.
1: Yeah. So there's a real hint of Keanu Reeves in there, but not quite.
3: It's not quite there.
1: So it's true, not quite there. Yep.
2: Wow.
1: And finally, I thought about this last night. This one I was stuck on for a while, and it really kind of angered me. Speaking of, like, Marvel movies and stuff, you know, that whole first few years of Marvel all came to one thing, and it was all about Thanos, and he wanted to collect the stones because his objective with the stones was to snap away half of all living things in the universe, because he thought that, like, the resources, we've gone too far, we've overpopulated, we don't have enough. So he was trying to do what he thought was right, and he was going to snap away half of everything in the universe. Here's the problem. He did, but that wouldn't solve the problem, because he also snapped away half the animals and everything. We don't have any food. You have the same amount of people as we did before with the food, and he snapped away
2: half the resources.
1: The animals, right.
2: Half the resources.
1: You didn't do anything, man.
3: You just, yeah.
1: That's a failed plan. Snap away half the people, but don't snap away half the animals and the resources.
3: That's so right. What a dummy.
1: You're an idiot.
2: That is fantastic.
1: Your whole plan just went up in smoke, man. Do better if you're going to try and eliminate half of all living things and try and save us, because that ain't it. There you go. That's my gummy thoughts from last night. 99.7 The Blitz.

0: It's the Morning Blitz Rewind.
1: Woke up Saturday in mental preparation for what was going to be an amazing day. I knew that my best friend Scott was coming to town, and we were going to meet up and hang out and, you know, grab some lunch, grab a cocktail, throw some darts, do something fun in the afternoon, and then we were going to meet up with Thick later to have a steak dinner, go to the casino, and just an all-around good time.
2: Yeah.
1: So Saturday morning, as we're having coffee in bed, now let me also preface this with Friday night, Nora and I went out to dinner. We checked off a restaurant on one of our list of restaurants we wanted to try. Taj on 5th, right over here, down on 5th Street.
2: How was that?
3: Oh, I've never been there.
1: Amazing.
2: Yeah.
1: So good. Yeah, got the chicken tiki masala and the lamb chops.
2: Oh, I have actually been there. It's been a while. They are such a good restaurant.
1: So good.
2: Elite food.
1: Oh, I did something, both Nora and I did something we haven't done in a long time. Literally ate ourselves sick. Mm. Like, we got in the car and we were driving home, and I'm like, oh god. we get on the couch, both of us are just like, oh, so good.
2: It's hard to stop eating.
1: Yeah. So we were in bed way early Friday. So naturally we woke up early Saturday morning. We're having our coffee in bed, and Nora goes, you know, you're busy all day hanging out with the boys and doing your thing. She goes, I'm going to take the kids to Kings Island, because she's got her summer pass, her annual pass for Cedar Point,
2: yeah.
1: And that works at Kings Island because they're the same company now. And because of the annual pass, she gets discounted tickets for the boys, so they went down there and had a great time. But as she's getting dressed, she goes, you know, this is a terrible idea. She said, I am too old to be raw dog in amusement parks. I can't just wake up the day of and hit an amusement park. You got to mentally and physically prepare for that. You know you're about to get your 20,000 steps in. You know you're about to get shake, rattled, and rolled on all the roller coasters, and it's going to physically abuse you. She goes, I didn't carb load yesterday. I didn't do nothing. Can't just be jumping in at this age and raw dog in amusement park. But it brought up a funny conversation, like, what can't you raw dog anymore? What are you too old to just jump in and do?
2: Dairy.
1: I gotta prep for that.
2: Lactate.
1: I gotta either take my pill or know that.
2: And then prep for something that's still.
1: You gotta clear your schedule for the rest of the night.
2: Exactly.
1: Because you know a lot of it's gonna be spent in the bathroom. 100%.
3: I'm thinking of events. What kind of event? Just dairy.
1: Dairy. Yeah.
3: Just simple as that.
1: Yeah. Doug's got a good one. I found out yesterday I'm too old to just jump down off the back of a pickup truck bed.
3: Okay.
1: My knees and hips are killing me. I got to prepare for that. I get it.
3: Going to a Buckeye football game. It used to be, you know, we were prepping by drinking the night before.
1: Right.
3: 5 hours of sleep, jump out of bed, get to campus, tailgate.
1: Yeah.
3: You know, just like nothing. And it was no big deal. Now it's like, no drinking the night before. Get a good night's sleep.
1: Right.
3: You know, all that. Got to stretch in the morning before you go. You know, yeah. So definitely.
1: I would say definitely raw dogging a school night into a morning show. Because back in the you know, 20s and early 30s, I'd have no problem going out on a Tuesday night and coming and doing the morning show.
3: No.
1: Not anymore.
3: It's a problem now.
1: 800-821-9970. What can't you just raw dog anymore? You're at an age now where you need to physically, mentally, spiritually prep for whatever's about to go down. Matt says, I can't raw dog yard work anymore. Got to have a big breakfast.
3: Yeah.
1: Percocet, ibuprofen.
3: I feel you, brother.
1: Got to get that stretch on before you're out there doing all that yard work.
3: Jimmy Fraley says, moving furniture.
2: Oh, yeah. You got to mentally and physically prep for that.
1: That is a big one. Yeah, you're the day before, you're stretching and reaching. The morning of, you're doing some yoga. Yeah, you're
2: pivot.
1: Yes.
3: Roger, 4 days of Sonic Temple.
1: That is a prep.
3: Yeah,
1: that is definitely a prep.
3: I could have. Yeah, I could jump up and go to a concert any moment. No problem.
1: Yep. Should we go? Let's go. They got tickets available. Let's go right now.
3: Yep. Been up since 4 a.m. I don't care. Let's go.
1: Not happening anymore. Ashley says, sounds silly, but I deep cleaned all the cabinets in my kitchen and drawers. I am so sore 3 days later. Yep. If you're doing that housework and you're on your hands and knees, you're putting in some elbow grease, that's gonna affect you. You got to prepare for that.
2: I would say anything that takes more than like 90 minutes, 2 hours to get there, halfway through, I'm regretting it if I haven't mentally prepared for it.
1: Okay. Yeah. Blitz, hi, who's this?
4: Hey, Jesse.
1: Hey, Jesse, what do you have to mentally prepare for now? What can't you just jump in and raw dog anymore?
4: Unfortunately, I can't just jump in and do the mosh pit anymore.
1: Mm. Yep.
4: I tried it not too long ago, and oh, it almost killed me.
1: you're getting in there and getting pushed and shoved around. That's going to leave a lasting physical impression on you for a couple days at least.
3: It does.
1: Jesse, I appreciate the call, man. Thank you so much.
3: Anthony said, I decided Saturday morning to get up early and catch the boat for Put-in Bay and crash my sister's girls' trip. I can no longer just raw dog going to Put-in Bay with a bunch of 22-year-olds.
1: Oh, yeah, no. A bunch of 22-year-olds? Not happening.
2: No.
1: Not happening.
2: 9981 says, I used to be able to ride roller coasters, no problem. Now I have to consider which one's going to give me a migraine.
1: Yep.
3: Oh, no. That's terrible.
1: Yeah, you got those wooden roller coasters? Yeah, those spine crackers will get you.
3: Yeah, nobody likes those anyway.
1: Jordan says, laying on your back on the garage floor under your truck, getting some work done. Yeah. Yeah, that'll really kink you up for sure. Blitz, hi, who's this?
4: Anymore.
3: What?
1: Hello?
5: Hello?
1: Hi, who's this?
5: This is William.
1: William, what can't you raw dog and just jump into anymore?
5: Having sex with an old lady, bub.
1: Oh, you know what? You're not wrong. You are not wrong.
2: What?
5: My back already hurts.
1: Right. You know, depending on what's going down, if you know, because there's three different sides to that. There's lovemaking, there's having sex, and then there's just flat out. And if you're prepping for an active round, you gotta
2: 15 minute stretches, deep breathing exercises.
3: Yeah. Aaron texted at the same time William called and said, physically prepare for sex.
1: Yeah. If you know.
3: You're not alone, William.
1: Yeah, if you know it's going to be one of those romps, you got to prep. Thank you so much, man.
2: Oh, kiddos, this is what you got to look forward to.
1: Yep. Blitz, hi, who's this?
6: This is Jacob Anderson.
1: Okay, Jacob Anderson, what do you have to mentally prepare or physically prepare for? What can't you just raw dog anymore?
6: Funny enough, it would have to be a good 2 mile run.
1: Oh, yeah. Oh, absolutely. For sure. I mean, any run you have to prepare for.
2: 8697 said playing a full day of paintball.
3: Yeah.
2: Just jump into that.
1: Oh, that'll do it.
3: Yeah, that'll wear you out quick.
1: Let's see. Vivian says, just getting up and going to work. Yeah, I'm sure a lot of people feel that way.
3: Chuck says Top Golf. I went Friday and I'm still sore.
1: You know, if you're not used to it,
3: the swinging, really?
1: I mean, it's the same. It's swinging a golf club over and over. It's the same as your arms and shoulders can get sore from casting over and over.
3: Yeah, you know, at the beginning of the year, I can definitely tell.
1: Yep. 800-821-9970. What do you have to prepare for? Blitz, hi, who's this?
7: Annie,
1: what can't you raw dog anymore? What takes some mental or physical preparation?
7: Calling my mom.
1: Yes.
2: Yeah.
1: And there are so many people. Oh, okay. Thank you.
2: Just got to do therapy before.
1: Yes.
2: Get a little.
1: There are so many people like that.
2: Yeah.
1: That is a mental preparation for some relatives before you talk to some. Yeah. Some parents, you're just like, all right, here we go. You know the emotional roller coaster you're about to be put on. Whether they're, you know, gaslighting you into something
2: like if they call you, you got to reject the call and give yourself about 15 minutes and then
1: call back.
2: Yeah.
1: Right. No.
0: The Morning Blitz Rewind will be right back. Rewound. On this episode of Science Stuff, we're examining the fastest things on the planet, like the cheetah. It can reach a land speed of over. Probably having an off day happens to everybody, but here is the American race car. People love the thrill of the... Okay. Next up is the Falcon. No. All right. Ooh, great Caesar's ghost. What was that? Why, I think we've found the fastest. Let's watch in slow motion.
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4: It is time. Well,
5: 48, I'm sorry, 52 hours and 22 minutes, 21 minutes and 17 seconds to be exact.
6: It's time.
5: It is time.
6: It's time.
4: Jeff Logan, how are you, sir?
6: Hey, great to see you guys.
7: You too, man.
8: It's been a second.
6: It has been a second.
8: Yeah.
6: But it seems like it just, how are we there already kind of a feeling, right? You know, week zero was last week. Yeah. Ohio State did not start, obviously, week zero. So here we go, week one against Ball State. Ball State!
8: The Ball State Beatniks.
6: Is that it? That's good enough.
8: Okay.
6: That's good enough. You know who most famous graduate of Ball State?
5: Who's that?
8: Archie Griffin?
6: No.
8: Okay, I don't know. You said famous.
6: You really realize Archie Griffin's grandson is playing for Ball State?
8: Oh, no.
4: Oh, really?
8: That's
4: really?
8: Weird.
6: He was a transfer out of Ohio State to...
8: That's so weird.
6: Yeah, I know. So weird. David Letterman.
8: Hey, that's
4: right. Oh, that's right.
6: Ball State.
4: Yeah.
8: Yeah.
4: That's right.
7: He was
6: Ball
7: a Cardinal.
6: State.
7: Yeah.
6: Yes. Yeah, I would think he's the most famous guy, but... yeah, hey, you know, Ohio State ranked number one preseason. This has become a thing.
7: Yeah.
6: And if you look over the last, you know, take the Tressel era into the Urban Meyer era, into the Ryan Day period that we're in now, it's become fairly common for us to be in that top five or top 10.
7: I like it.
6: Almost every year.
5: Okay, I agree with you there, but let me ask you a question. And there's no bias coming from a guy with something on his shirt and two tattoos on his forearm. And I know it's preseason, so it doesn't matter. But number one.
6: Who else? I guess my question is, who else?
7: Yeah. Who do you put number one?
6: You know, and I don't know that Ohio State deserves to be the number one because you lost eight guys on the defense.
5: That's right? What I'm saying.
6: You're bringing back, you know, the number one best player in college football at the wide receiver position. Mm-hmm. You got a Heisman finalist at your quarterback spot, so his second year. So offensively, I think there's every reason to believe they're going to be as good as anybody from an offensive standpoint. But the question still is, how do you replace what you sent to the NFL out of that defense?
7: We ask this every year.
6: But I guess, Goose, my question would be, who else? And, you know, there's a handful.
7: Yeah.
6: You know, there's Texas, there's Georgia, there's Miami.
5: Oregon.
6: Yeah. You know, and to me, looking at it preseason-wise, I thought Oregon would be the number one team in the country.
5: Okay.
6: To be perfectly honest with you. I thought that's where they go because of Dante Moore coming back at the quarterback spot, and they've got a lot of guys returning on their defensive side. And we haven't even talked about Indiana, who is the defending national champion.
5: Right.
6: And
7: so unknown, though.
6: But what's known about them is they return their entire core trenches, the offensive and defensive lines,
5: right,
6: and how much of football is really earned by doing that, controlling the line of scrimmage. They got a new quarterback. They've gone to the portal like everybody else. Guys, college football.
5: Right. That's all you can say.
6: It's not college football anymore.
5: Yes.
6: It's not. It's become a different breed altogether.
5: Well, and speaking of that, some changes that have happened. Let's talk about this because I know we have a clip here about the new thing of players going to the draft and then not being drafted and then saying, well, I guess I'll just go back.
6: Yeah.
5: Or getting caught. I'll just go back to college.
6: Yeah.
5: And finish out the degree or get playing time or whatever the case may be.
6: Remember, you used to, in years past, you had 5 years to play four. Right. So there was this thing called a red shirt or a gray shirt. That's gone.
7: Yeah.
6: So that's no longer an issue. But what the NCAA did is they said, now you have five to play five. So the idea of a four-year guy is not necessarily there are no four-year guys necessarily because you have 5 years to play five.
7: Right.
6: So you could literally be a starter for
5: five years
6: in college football. Now, I would question, if you're a starter for 5 years, You're not good enough to leave early and go to the NFL, yet you were good enough to start
5: four,
6: for 5 years.
5: Yes.
6: So, but there, I mean, it will happen. There will be five. There will be guys that play for 5 years.
7: I guess that depends on how much money you can make in your fifth year.
6: Well, and that's the other side of it is that if you're a guy that's a fifth or sixth round projected draft pick going into that fourth or fifth year, yet your NIL money to stay is bigger than the contract you might sign, and you know you're probably going to get cut when you get into the NFL, why not stay in college for a little longer?
1: More of the Morning Blitz Rewind coming up next.
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0: Corporate figured no one would be up at this time of day, so it's the morning blitz rewind.
1: But Goose, the one thing you did talk about is the fact that there have been guys that have gotten drafted, gone to the NFL, cut, and now have returned back to college football.
2: Tight end in Cleveland.
3: Now, right? LSU I want your opinion on this, but let's hear from Ryan Day and what he had to say about this particular instance.
4: I told myself I would stop saying that this is crazy, so I'm not going to say that. But to think that we're in a situation where we're this late in the season and our rosters are not locked in is frustrating at the very least. But what does that mean for us? That's the bottom line. Well, I think, you know, the conferences have to decide if there's a point where their rosters have to be locked in. But we also, if there are teams that have some players out there who are cut from NFL rosters that are going to be on other teams, we have to at least consider it and look at it. Do I like anything about it? Absolutely not. But we got to do what's right for Ohio State. So it's sort of a day-to-day thing right now. And like anything, we're just going to try to adapt. But whenever I heard that we were in a meeting and someone says, yeah, LSU just got a commitment from the Browns tight end, I said, we are certainly in a different world right now.
1: Yeah, it has changed. There's no question about it. Now, I will say this. The Big Ten athletic directors took a vote on this thing.
3: Yeah.
1: And they all unanimously decided that they would not participate in what Lane Kiffin did. And was he within the rules? Absolutely.
2: Okay, but if the SEC's going to do it, we're still not going to?
1: That
2: so
1: is
2: you're
1: correct.
2: Handing them an absolute advantage.
1: If, you know, I think it's a one-off. I don't think it's going to become, you know, routine that there's going to be 25 guys that are going to return to college rosters.
3: And that's also, I believe, the wrong mentality, Thick, because you're saying, oh, if they're going to do it, we have to do it to compete. No, we don't. The right thing to do is not take the players
1: right
3: back. So if they get a year or two advantage or whatever, fine. We lose a couple games, whatever. It's not the right thing to do. You shouldn't do it just for the win.
1: Keep in mind, the SEC's been cheating for years. All right? So they're working within the rules now. And you know, they've been paying guys forever, yet the Big Ten now has the last three national champions,
2: right?
1: And nobody in the SEC is raising their hand down there and saying we're better than you guys.
3: Yeah.
1: You know, well, they're probably saying it.
3: They still are,
1: but they've got nothing to back it up with. So,
3: right.
1: So tell me about your guys up north. I think they made the hire of the year.
3: I agree. I mean, wait to see what happens.
1: A coach with adult maturity in the Michigan program. Is such a solid move
3: with a guy who you know, below a handful, including Jim Harbaugh, can work with quarterbacks. And as much as we hope that Underwood would be this, you know, godsend in his freshman year, you don't step out in the Big Ten on the Big House and just all of a sudden start throwing 90-yard bombs. It's not going to happen. But what the good news is, completely malleable like Play-Doh, and Kyle's going to have his hands all over Bryce, and I think there's going to be a huge improvement. I know we've got a crazy running back duo, which I'm very excited to see. Obviously nowhere near the wide receiver core that you guys have, but there's a couple up-and-comers.
1: That, you know, the Ohio State fans that hate the team up north, and there's lots of them. You didn't want them to hire Kyle. I mean, he is too good.
3: I mean, I know we'll get to it when we get to it. If the game was at the Big House this year, deep down in my heart of hearts, of course, I want them to win. I don't know if they'll do it this year with the team coming back and being at the bowl. But if it was at the Big House, I might feel a little different.
1: Well, it takes you right back to 1969 when Bo Schembechler took over for the first year, and they upset Ohio State.
3: Right.
1: In that first one at Michigan, the game was played up there. And I think it could have been the same way. But, you know, Ohio State starts the season ranked number one. But I, you know, guys, I'm going to share something with you that doesn't sit well with me. All right?
5: Field level luxury suites?
1: No.
5: Okay. You know,
1: there's so many new, we can talk about all the new things that are going on. But do you realize that Ohio State right now is on a two-game losing streak?
2: Yeah.
5: Oh, wow.
1: Is right.
3: Yeah. When's the last time that happened?
1: No kidding. I was at a booster group on Monday, and these are guys that are whack job booster crazy. They know everything. I said, guys, when's the last time Ohio State was on a two-game winning losing streak? And you would have thought I peed in their Cheerios. I mean, and they were thinking. I mean, they were going and going, my goodness, what? And I still don't know the answer. So I'll get it solved. We'll be doing Bucks Line tonight on another radio station, WTVN, 6 to 8. Since it doesn't compete with you guys and Matt Minnick says it's okay, join us 6 to 8 at WTVN. But we'll figure that out. But a two-game losing streak.
2: Right.
1: Because you lost to Indiana in the Big Ten championship game, and then you lose to Miami in the playoffs.
5: Yeah.
1: And this is something Ryan Day certainly has not had.
2: No?
1: A two-game losing streak.
2: Mm-hmm. Sure they're hungry.
1: You know, it's last year.
2: Sure, they're dying to get back on the field.
1: It's still there.
2: Sure.
0: Okay, time to check our musical scratch-off ticket. Oh, look at this. You won some new rock. The Blitz.

0: This is the Morning Blitz Rewind.
1: Can we get back to the sweets? Because have you been through them?
2: I haven't been through them, but I've seen the videos and everything.
1: Would you want to watch a game from there?
2: Well, you know, it's interesting the way the setup is because these sweets, they look like shipping containers.
1: Yes.
2: That have been pushed up against the stands.
1: Mm-hmm.
2: And I'm sure they're very well done. And you know, for what they're charging for them, they better be. I think the lower level of it is for entertainment purposes only,
1: right.
2: Not game watching.
1: Yeah.
2: And then there are seats on the top.
1: Do you get access to those?
2: Yes.
1: Yeah. I thought they were sold separately.
2: No. That is,
1: oh, you, on top of the shipping
2: Of your container.
1: I gotcha. Yeah.
2: There are seating up there so that you can see. Because if you were watching from down below... And Jerry World in Dallas.
3: They're all the way around.
2: They're all the way around. Yeah. And what are you looking at? People's butts?
3: Yeah.
2: You
3: know, they're
2: standing
3: on
2: the sidelines? I understand. Yeah. But if you're at the lower level of these things, it makes no sense. Now, at the same time, while we're putting in luxury suites on the field level, brand new turf, all right, that the players wanted, what else is new? Jim Tressel's name is going up. Senior Day is going early. Team Up North decided to finally put some advertising in the building.
4: Yeah, I saw that.
2: And there's like four signs in the end zone, so they're getting a start on doing some of that advertising. But now jersey patches. What do you think about that?
1: Oh, yes.
2: NASCAR. NASCAR and college football.
4: I don't like it. You make enough money already.
2: Don't you think?
4: Yeah.
2: You know, I get it, it's only one. But everybody's always had a advertisement on every one of their jerseys before this.
4: Yeah, whoever's providing.
2: Because you were either Nike, or Under Armour, or Adidas.
3: Yeah, I don't care. I'm just watching the game.
2: I understand, but
1: now it's a bank, right?
2: It's a bank, JP Morgan Chase, and it's funny because their logo is blue.
3: Oh, geez,
2: it is blue. people will tell you branding. The color, the font.
4: Oh, it matters.
2: It's a big deal.
4: Matters, yeah.
2: But one of the deals with Ohio State is if you're going to do this, it ain't going to be blue.
3: Right.
4: And
2: so
4: that.
2: It'll be on every jersey of every team, men's and women's competitive stuff. But it won't be blue.
4: Real quick, before we get to our predictions here in just a moment, I want to let you know the last two losses was not that long ago. I'm shocked no one could come up with it.
2: Mm.
4: It's very recent, actually. It was just a couple years ago.
2: Help me.
4: When Michigan beat Ohio State, and then Ohio State went to the Cotton Bowl against Missouri, and they lost against Missouri in 2023.
2: Oh,
1: and then we made the run.
2: Wow.
4: So it wasn't even that long ago.
3: Hardly anybody played in that game.
2: Yeah, that's true.
4: Yeah,
2: that's interesting.
3: Hey, real quick, did you see the article in the Dispatch this week about Arthur Smith, our offensive coordinator? I don't know if you guys, Goose and Kelly, this is crazy. His father is Fred Smith, a guy who started and built a little company called FedEx.
2: Yes.
3: He has a family, and Fred has passed away. He has a family fortune that's worth $6 billion, and he's
2: coaching college
3: he's
2: football.
3: He's not there for the money, obviously.
2: No, understand
3: this
2: that.
3: This guy, when he was 10 years old, he's like 10 siblings. 10 years old, he's got all his siblings, a few other kids. He's creating plays and having them line up, and he's running offensive plays at 10 years old. It's all he ever cared about. It's all he ever wanted to do.
2: Yeah, it's an interesting
3: and
2: story.
3: You'll love this. His dad, when he was building FedEx in the early 70s, he was down to $5,000. He had all these cheap planes he was trying to build this with, and he couldn't afford the fuel. He took his last $5,000, went to Las Vegas, played blackjack and won $25,000 to fill up his planes.
4: I remember,
3: and was able
4: about
3: to keep
4: that.
3: The business going and built what we have today in FedEx.
4: Reading about that.
3: That's nuts.
2: It's America, right?
3: That is amazing.
2: That's a great story. And for Ryan Day and for Ohio State to have two coordinators that have been head coaches in the NFL, think of how much pressure that takes off of the head coach.
4: Yeah.
2: You know, to have those guys with that kind of experience of Arthur Smith and Matt Patricia making those calls. So, guys, it's one of the new things, Kelly.
1: Yes.
2: I want you to pay attention to this because nobody's making a big deal out of this. You know the little liner that's in the back of the helmet, the rubber piece that's there to protect your neck?
3: Yeah.
2: You know, part of the inside of the helmet. What did it always say on the back of that for Ohio State? You ever
3: did
2: see
3: it say
2: that?
3: Buckeyes?
2: It said Buckeyes.
3: Yeah.
2: You know what they have now?
3: What?
2: The players' last names. Because you had so many transfers come in, nobody knew their names.
4: Nobody knew.
3: Oh, so before they had their actual
2: They have their
3: jersey?
2: Actual, yes. Now they have their last names on the back of their helmet. And I remember going in as a freshman, you know, and you think you're all that until you see your helmet and they've put masking tape across the front of it and written in with a Sharpie your last name just so people know
4: who you are. Right.
2: You know,
4: absolutely.
2: And you thought you were all that.
1: And also if you left, they could just rip it off
2: exactly,
1: and put a new one on.
2: Exactly. Buckeyes are a 50-point favorite. 50.
4: Obviously. I mean, that's a lot of points, but obviously.
2: But one of the toughest schedules in the country, and I know we'll get into that throughout the season, guys. This is going to be a challenge. You know, can you be number one at the beginning and remain number one? Can you win them all? Doubtful.
3: It's happened twice in the last 30 years.
2: Yeah. It's not a realistic expectation.
4: Especially nowadays.
2: No.
4: Nowadays.
2: No. So you're,
4: easy.
2: You know, 11-1, 10-2, but where are they going to come and who's going to? It ain't going to happen this week. All right? It is not going to happen this week.
3: This week.
2: All right? But 50.
4: App State. That's all I'm saying.
2: Yeah, I know.
4: It
2: could.
4: Any given Saturday.
2: 50's 50.
4: I'm just saying.
2: That's a big number. The Buckeyes 63 and 10.
4: 63 to 10.
2: 63 and 10. Yes.
4: Okay.
2: Kelly?
1: I'll say Buckeyes 56-6.
2: Two field goals. Okay.
1: Two field goals.
2: Or a missed extra point.
1: Whatever you want.
3: All right. What was it, Kelly?
1: 56-6.
2: Could be three safeties.
1: Yeah.
4: I'm going to go 52-10.
2: All right. Not a cover. Thick.
3: 52-10. We're going to run it down their throat. Going to hold that team to less than 100 total yards and win this game 63-0.
2: Wow, a shutout.
4: Okay.
1: Love it.
2: Hey, it's going to be fun. And by the way, I'm sure you guys have talked about this a whole lot, but our good friend Goose here getting married tomorrow.
4: Tomorrow.
1: Yeah. Yeah. Well,
4: thank you very
1: there.
4: Much for coming
2: up
4: in
2: north.
4: Early.
2: Are you
4: and
2: kidding
4: helping
2: me?
4: Out with that.
2: Congratulations.
4: Thank you very much. Cannot wait.
2: She must be spectacular.
4: She's pretty great.
2: Considering
3: Jeff,
2: what she's entering into.
4: Oh, absolutely.
3: He's joined our club.
2: He has
4: the married up
3: kicked club. His coverage.
2: Oh, there's no doubt.
4: Yeah.
2: There is no doubt. So, behave yourself. Just behave.
4: Are you talking about at the wedding or
2: yes.
4: just in general?
2: No, at the wedding.
4: Oh, yeah, no, yeah, for sure.
3: And for the rest of your life.
2: Let's just get through tomorrow. Let's just get through tomorrow.
4: Yeah.
2: No, but congratulations, my friend.
4: Thank you.
2: Go Bucks.
1: Wait.
2: I-O.
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1: Hey, good morning. It's Ronnie Hunter on Buckeye Saturday. Coming up, bad omens, the warning, bad wolves, corn, and from ashes to new. 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

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Ohio State unveils stadium upgrades, themed home games, and more for the new season. One of the biggest changes this season will be football senior day. This year, Ohio State will recognize its senior class prior to kickoff of the home opener against Ball State today instead of before the Michigan game. Ohio State will also honor former head coach Jim Tressel with enshrinement in the Ohio Stadium Ring of Honor. Tressel will become the third coach in program history to receive the distinction. The home opener will also feature alumni band and Spirit Day and Buckeyes Care. Through Buckeyes Care partners, 4,000 tickets for the game are made available to support community organizations for its partners. Game time is 12:30 today, and that begins the 137th season of Buckeye football. Bad Wolves and Corn coming up next. OH!

0: On this episode of Science Stuff, we're examining the fastest things on the planet, like the cheetah. It can reach a land speed of over... Well, probably having an off day happens to everybody, but here is the American race car. People love the thrill of the... Okay, next up is the Falcon. No, all right. Great Caesar's ghost, what was that? Why, I think we've found the fastest. Let's watch in slow motion.
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0: The Blitz, somehow still on the air. 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
1: You have the right to remain silent.

If you're ready to meet your new best friend, then join me and the Blitz crew at Hofbräu Haus Columbus in Grandview Yard, Sunday, September 13th from 2 to 5. I'll have more details in about 7. Bad Omens on the Blitz.

0: Linkin Park for Gahanna on the Blitz. Good morning, it's Ronnie Hunter. The Warning, Kerosene coming up in a bit. Days of the New on the way. It's Ohio State Buckeyes Saturday kickoff at around 12:30 this afternoon. Do you love dogs? I love the dogs. And I truly believe rescue is the way to go. If you're looking to add a new fur member to your family, join me and the Blitz crew for Ronnie's Rescue's Barktoberfest on Sunday, September 13th from 2 to 5. We're going to be at Hofbrau House Columbus in Grandview Yard. We're going to be teaming up with the Franklin County Dog Shelter to help amazing adoptable dogs find their forever homes. 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

0: Red Hot Chili Peppers for Pickerington on the Blitz. Good morning, it's Ronnie Hunter. Could you be more of a fan of Friends? If you were, Matthew Perry, Netflix, new documentary series, you'll want to know all about it. It's called The One About Matthew Perry. It's a three-part series. It's going to be out on October 27th, and it's being billed as the first in-depth, definitive documentary about the late actor. He died in October of 2023, and he was only 54. The series features never-before-heard stories from his sister, Mia Perry Bowick, and some of his lifelong best friends, along with unreleased photos and videos from the Perry family's private archives. Going to look beyond Chandler Bing and into the real Matthew Perry, his career, his personal struggles, and the legacy that he left behind. Again, that's going to come out on October 27th. It's called The One About Matthew Perry. Definitely a must-watch. Boba Flex, next on The Blitz.
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Oh, fuck!

0: have to fear is...
1: 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It's Ronnie Hunter. 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

Hi, it's Ronnie Hunter with Ice Nine Kills, 3 Days Grace, Foo Fighters on the way. And are you a tailgater? Are you a home gator? Are you kind of 50-50? Well, I'll tell you what the national average is, and we'll see where you fall in all of that in about 10 minutes with a Perfect Circle Starless for Grove City on the Blitz.

0: Metallica for Delaware on the Blitz. Hi there, it's Ronnie Hunter. Apparently tailgating is going soft. A new survey says 39% of football fans would rather homegate than tailgate in a stadium parking lot. I mean, and honestly, I get it. Why stand in a parking lot sweating your ass off when you can watch the game from your couch, have your own bathroom, nobody's judging you for eating 7 pieces of bacon before kickoff? I've heard it happens. The average homegate has 11 people, 6 foods, 6 different drinks, which really honestly sounds less like a football party and more like Thanksgiving with a beer pong table. But today is Ohio State football, so whether you're tailgating, homegating, or just gate crashing somebody else's gate, get your Buckeye ass ready for the 12:30 kickoff. Foo Fighters and Blur next on the Blitz. 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Hey, it's Ronnie Hunter. It all kicks off Saturday, September 5th with Neon Drift Night 7 to 10. 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
0: 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I'm looking.

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He was carrying an umbrella. I'll tell you about it after Papa Roach. See you in hell on the Blitz.

0: Papa Roach on the Blitz. Good afternoon. It's Ronnie Hunt with Drowning Pool 7 Mary 3 coming up. A guy on Staten Island got struck by lightning while walking in the rain with an umbrella. Somehow he walked away with just minor injuries, thank goodness. He says there was a giant white flash, then his feet went numb and started hurting like hell. Apparently, umbrellas don't actually attract lightning. They just conduct it. So basically, he wasn't carrying an umbrella. He was carrying like a tiny lightning antenna, I guess. I don't know. Meteorologists also say being taller increases your risk during a storm. Oh my God, I never knew that. So the lesson here is when thunder starts rolling, get inside. Because if you're standing outside holding an umbrella, I guess you're basically volunteering to be like the tallest guy at a lightning party.
1: A horrific moment. As this guy is walking down the rainy street holding an umbrella, he's suddenly hit by lightning. The boom drops him to the ground, and you won't believe what happens next.
2: Please, come in, please. Yes, please, come. Are you okay? I'm calling an ambulance for you.
1: He hobbles away and takes refuge in the home of a neighbor.
2: I'm sorry.
1: The nightmare happened here on this street in Staten Island, New York. The victim collapsing at the base of that tree. He was rushed to the hospital, but by some miracle suffered only minor injuries.
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The Blitz.

busy weekend around Central Ohio, perhaps you're going to go check out Bling Crosby at Harry Buffalo or travel to Rose Music Center, Huber Heights for the Ohio is for Lovers show with Hawthorne Heights, Silverstein, Saves the Day, Arm's Length, Hit the Lights, The Dopamines, A While After. Perhaps you're going to Obetz for the Zucchini Fest or All Out War Motorsports Festival at Historic Crew Stadium. 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
1: Chili Peppers from Marysville on the Blitz. All Out War has taken over historic Crew Stadium. 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Tonight, 7 to 10, that all goes down. Then tomorrow, I'm getting my ass out there, starting at noon. Okay, noon. Oh my God, this thing is loaded. 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And while you're there, make sure you get registered. Come over, say hi, and then sign up for the Godsmack ticket. So grab your Crew, grab your sunglasses, come get loud with us at historic

0: 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And I'll see you tomorrow starting at noon. Let's go. And I will leave you with Motionless and White. Rest in peace. Have a great one. I'm the Hunter. It's time for me to prowl. Love you bad. 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

0: 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Countdown is finished. Ohio State and Ball State. Kickoff was at 12:30. Go Buckeyes. What more can I say? This is not only a party moment, it is a party weekend. Labor Day weekend. Let's get it on. White Stripes next on The Blitz.
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I'm Chris DiCarlo. I love nothing more than dogs. Cats, too. But dogs, I got a house full. And Ronnie's Rescues coming up. It's Barktoberfest at Hofbräuhaus. Sunday, September 13th. That's a week from tomorrow, 2 to 5 p.m. You can meet the dogs and maybe you're

0: and maybe your new best friend forever. 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So check it out. Next Sunday, September 13th, 2 to 5 with Ronnie Hunter. Foo Fighters, next on The Blitz.
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0: Get ready for 2 days of cars, culture, and horsepower at the All Out War Motorsports Festival Labor Day weekend at historic Cruz Stadium. 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

All about the Buckeyes today on Game 1 of the season, but also Columbus Crew at Colorado tonight at 7:30. 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Good morning. 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

0: 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Young again. Could possibly make it to the top 10 all-out blitz tomorrow. Tess is on vacation, so I'm going to be doing the all-out blitz tomorrow at noon. 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It's how we decide what you love, what you don't, and the best 10 make it to the top 10 all-out blitz. So sleep in, but wake up for the all-out blitz tomorrow at noon. Rob Zombie next on The Blitz.
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0: 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I look at pictures that somebody else takes of me, and I think, oh, it looks pretty good. But when I take selfies, I don't know what it is, man, but I take the worst selfies. That weird off-center eye thing that I can't seem to overcome. Some people are really good at looking at the right place. With me, it always looks like I'm spaced out or something. So, you know, would you rather take an amazing selfie every single time but look bad in person, or look good in all of your selfies that you post online without any help? I don't know which. I think I'd rather be okay in person and take a bad selfie. Would you rather be good looking and stupid, or average looking and brilliant? Take the brains. Trust me, looks don't last. 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

0: 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I'm Chris DiCarlo. Thank you for your time today. I hope you have a great Labor Day weekend, and I hope you're off for 4 days. Good for you if you are. I'm going to be back tomorrow at noon with the Top 10 All-Out Blitz. Tess is on vacation, so I'll see you tomorrow at noon. Glenda is next.
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O-H-I-O, Buckeyes are back, baby. It's Glenda, Godsmack, Core, and Five Finger Death Punch, and Tool coming up this hour right now. Pop Evil with Wishful Thinking on the Blitz.

0: 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Pop Evil, it's Glenda. Happy game day. It's my favorite time of year. I love fall. Not because I know a lot about football. I'm not going to pretend I do, but I really love the tailgating and the food that you get during this time. I appreciate that I get some more alone time because, of course, fantasy football is back, so I'm not going to see my husband for the rest of the season, but that's okay. There's a lot going down to kind of keep me busy this season. Like, just this weekend alone, tonight, we have the Columbus Clippers playing Iowa and then the Crew playing Colorado. That match is getting ready to kick off here soon. The Ohio is for Lovers Festival is going down tonight, and then of course Zucchini Fest is happening this weekend. So if you need something to do, you need to stay in the loop, maybe get some exclusive ticket giveaways and one-of-a-kind Blitz experiences, you can text JOIN to 1-800-821-99700 to get your Blitz unfair advantage now, so you're not staying bored this football season too if you are like me. Pearl Jam coming up next.
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0: Nickelback on your rock station, 99.7 The Blitz. It's Glenda and calling all dog lovers. Ronnie's Rescue's Barktoberfest is coming to the Hofbräu House, Columbus, next Sunday, September 13th, from 2 until 5 p.m. The Blitz and Ronnie, they teamed up with the Hofbräu House, Columbus, and the Franklin County Dog Shelter to help find some adorable, adoptable dogs find their forever home. 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So while you're there, you can also register to win a pair of Haley Williams tickets. She's coming to Riverbend September 23rd. So come on out, have a beer, meet some dogs, and maybe one very good boy, maybe one very good girl will become part of your family. So Ronnie's Rescue's Barktoberfest going down next Sunday. We'll see you out there. Wage War coming up next.
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